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This one's from Isaiah 30. If you wander off the road to the right or the left, you're going to hear his voice behind you saying, "Here is the road, follow it."

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I'm Sam, the next artist in our Summer Backyard Concert Series. That means this person would come and perform at your backyard or your church. 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Here's her song, Blessings. We

0: Please.
1: Someone is going to be hearing that song in their own backyard, the Family Life Radio Summer Backyard Concert Series. It's exciting because, David, you qualified for this.
2: Thank you so much. And I really love everything you do on the radio. You guys are so positive. You put out such a great message. And, you know, it's a blessing to have something like this to listen to every day.
1: Oh, well, it's people who give so we can do it. So we're just grateful to them. And thank you for being part of the whole family. David, if Laura Story does end up coming to your house, would you have this be a small thing in your living room, or would you take it and put it in your backyard or your church? What's your vision for this?
2: We are very involved in our church, and I think that would be something that would be phenomenal to do with our whole church family.
1: I love it. I love how generous, just the idea of more people getting exposed to such a message of hope and truth and love. All right, Laura Story. David, you've got her new book, Stand in Awe, and you are qualified for that backyard concert. What about you? 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And you can always check out all the stuff so you know what you need to know about the Backyard Concert Series, myflr.org.
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I'm Sam. 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

Are you barely holding on tonight? It is Family Life Radio. I'm Sam. This song is for you. It's new from John Reddick. I like where he says, I'm holding on to God because I know my God is holding on to me. Yes, he is. Yes, he is.

0: What a powerhouse song. That's from John Reddick. It's called Holding On. 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
1: Our big dog keeps getting out of the fence. We don't know how. She's a little contrary, so when you see her in the neighborhood and you call her, she'll give you a sassy look and then run the other direction. And her legs are a million miles long, and so here I am, my little short legs running after her. Thought about it. Yesterday was a day where I kind of ran off the rails too. I was eating all kinds of stuff from the pantry. I was grumpy, tired, feeling sorry for myself. It's like I was nosing around in the neighbor's trash. God's trying to call me back. I give him that look. I might just stay over here eating this trash for a little longer.
2: I don't think we were made to be alone. But I also think what the enemy wants to do is to isolate us. They want to make us be alone in our struggles.
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I'm Sam. I used to think I had to get all fancy when I was talking with God. And no, it's just like talking with your best friend, because he is. Here's Zach

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My name is Sam. I'm such a geek. I like alternate uses for everyday things. It's like the thrift store life. I've got one coming up you're going to love. I never thought of it before. It's after 7 times.

0: Yes, he is. Family Life Radio. It's kind of like this thrift store mentality that I have. My name is Sam. I like it when there's something that's made to do one thing, but then you can use it to do other stuff. And sometimes it's all about the discovery. Rebecca, you guys are doing the water balloons. What did you buy?
1: They come like pre-tied. And so you just turn the water on and they fill 35 of them up at one time. And then you like pull the tubes out of the balloons and it automatically like seals them.
0: Really?
1: But you know what's really cool is the tubes or whatever, the nozzle that the balloons are attached to. I've got it on my hose still and it makes a great waterer. It's like the perfect amount of water coming out.
0: Wow.
1: I like it better than my normal hose.
0: That's awesome. I think God is kind of like that. You know, he's the ultimate recycler. When we thought we were done, he says, nope, you're back in here. And sometimes I think I'm meant to do this one thing. And he's going, nope, you're going to do this one over here. Yeah, we're going to water some things today.
2: And the only way you create community is create some form of overlapping thing on a consistent basis.
3: Rebecca Lyons on Focus on the Family Minute.
2: Community needs presence, proximity, and permanence. So this idea of going like, it's not just going to happen like going to dinner once a quarter.
4: Right.
2: Like, so who in your life are you overlapping? So we had to get a little more deliberate, you know, as full nesters. We're like, what can we do in our community? So he started a men's Bible study every week, 50 guys. It's
4: great.
2: Every Tuesday for 8 years. It's not like a short thing. Like, yeah. It's just a commitment and people come and go, but it's like, it's always there. And when you open the word together, that opens the heart as well to one another. So then I followed as a submissive wife. I started one for women and we just met this morning before I came down. And the beautiful thing about opening the word and letting the word kind of wrestle in the context of a group is that vulnerability just happens.
3: Hear more from Rebecca at familyminute.org.
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It says, if you wander off the road to the right or the left, you're going to hear his voice behind you saying, here is the road, follow it. 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

This I know. Addiction doesn't have the last word in your life or in the life of someone you love. 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

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I'm Sam. Our daughter has special needs, and God just showed me something. Of course, many things that she's great at, but this one surprised me. It's coming up next after

0: Good. Jamie McDonald, Family Funded, Family Life Radio. My name is Sam. Finding the gifts that your kids have and helping them grow those are cool. Those moments where you realize, wow, they're good at that. I was playing with our daughter Zoe. She was born with Down syndrome, and as she gets older, it just means less and less. I mean, we have a few delays, but for the most part, she's just Zoe. You know, she's just herself, and it's great. And we were playing the other day, and there's an exercise back in the day when I was in college and I went to acting classes, and you mirror the other person. So you're face to face with them. You're not touching them. You're moving your hand and you're doing all kinds of movements and expressions, and you mirror each other, and it's hard to tell who's leading because you get so good at it. So I just started doing that with her, and she jumped right in. She can do it. What does it mean? Are there jobs where you can mirror somebody and you get like money for it? I don't know. But what I do know, I think she's a really empathetic person, and that's one of the things that comes out of it is that she's paying attention, even on some kind of cellular level, to what's happening. For me, just celebrating the gifts that God has put in other people and in yourself.
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I'm Sam. This next song reminds me of 2 Timothy, where Paul says, "Stir up the gift of God that is in you." Here's Pat Barrett. Stir it up. You've got a fire.

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3: 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more than anything, the single path when you want to solve a problem, when you want to set a goal, when you want to make a decision that's going to glorify God and at the end of the day benefit you, your family, bring more peace and freedom to your life. If you and I are followers of Christ, following anything else doesn't make any sense. It's really, it's foolish, frankly. And we're here to say, how do we practically, not here, I'm not a preacher, not here to just preach at you. I'm here to love on you and say, hey, together, what can we do to find out more about applying God's word to our life? And let's begin with that, with Linda, who's on the line. Welcome. Well, what's going on?
4: Well, it's a struggle to get both of us in an agreement with money, and it just turns into confusion, and then it gets washed away, and it doesn't get solved.
3: What is the main problem as you see it, Linda?
4: When I find out that money is being taken out of the 401k for our retirement.
3: Do you know where it's going?
4: Well, my spouse said for bills. And I said, well, if we had a budget and we worked on it together, then this would not be happening. And so it's just been a very, very big struggle for a long time.
3: Now, are you questioning where the money's going, or is it just you just like to know what's happening? Or
4: I'm not questioning it, but I just want to know.
3: You want to know what's going on.
4: I want to know what's going on, and if we can't do this together, then it's not going to happen together.
3: How old are you guys?
4: We are in middle 60s.
3: All right. Do you have adequate resources set aside for retirement?
4: Yes.
3: Okay. But you just want to know how it's handled. Are you both working, or is he working, or are you both retired?
4: Yeah. No, we're not retired. No.
3: Okay. Okay. Well, Linda, are you both on the same page spiritually? I mean, are you both believers?
4: No, we are not on the same page spiritually. Mm-hmm. We do not tithe together, and that's difficult. And
3: so it's been, has it been kind of like your life and his life in this area? I mean, you're kind of living separate in terms of how to handle things?
4: That's a good way to say it, yes. And it's very frustrating.
3: In this area and others?
4: Yes.
3: Okay. All right, so you're kind of there, but you're not intimate in areas of finance or spiritual life and things that are important to you.
4: Right, right.
3: Have you been able to talk to your husband about that?
4: I have, but he doesn't talk about it. He doesn't share.
3: Well, what's the one thing you'd like to see happen? If you could get one thing different in your marriage, what would it be?
4: That we spend time together and share our hurts and our concerns with each other, and not things being covered up.
3: Yeah, those words, listen, you need to hang up the phone and go say that to your husband. And I'll tell you, as a man, I'm telling you, the best way to talk to your husband is at a moment when you get his attention, looking right in his eyes and say, I love you, but you need to understand something. It's hard for me to really respect you and really respect our marriage when I don't feel that we can even talk about the things that matter to me. I feel like you're ignoring me, like what I have to say doesn't matter. And to communicate that in a loving but very direct way, sometimes you gotta be really, really direct to break through our heads, right? Now, I don't know. Obviously, you have to have a budget. He's taking out of the 401k. Sounds like you're old enough. That may not be a tax issue as much. You have to talk to your tax advisor. But what you're saying is you're both working, and if we had a budget, we wouldn't have to be doing this. And yeah, we're in our 60s, but if we keep doing this, what I hear you saying is not only are we not communicating, but I'm concerned that maybe when we're in our 70s, we're going to run out of money because we haven't made a plan, even a basic plan. And so the one thing I would encourage you is to really think about that verse that says, how can two walk together? We can't walk together unless we be in agreement. Let's at least agree. If we're going to take out of the 401k, let's agree to do it together. And if we don't, we can agree to disagree and come up with some compromise. But in the process of really coming to agreement together is important. All right, let me get back to calls. Yet, by the way, we started on finance yesterday and kind of carrying over today. And on yesterday's show, we had a caller who was calling concerned about, you know, how do I help my kids and college loans and debt and my son or my daughter expecting it when maybe we can't do it and then feeling guilty. Well, Stevie wants to join in on that topic today. Hi, Stevie. How are you?
5: Hi, Dr. Andy. I'm good. How are you today?
3: Good, good. Did that resonate when you heard that caller?
5: It does. Yeah, I instantly thought of a choice that my parents made when I was going through the college application process years ago now. And I just wanted to publicly honor them for a choice that they made that I didn't like at the time.
3: Okay.
5: But they told me when I was looking for colleges that debt was not an option. And that was kind of hard to hear.
3: What wasn't the option?
5: Taking on debt.
3: Okay.
5: The alternative was you had to find a way to pay for school the whole way. And I grew up in Pennsylvania where the schools I was looking at, the tuition was about $55,000 to $60,000 a year at that time.
3: Wow.
5: So it forced me to get creative. I spent a lot of time looking for scholarships everywhere, churches, online, schools, organizations, all kinds of things. And by the grace of God, I received so much in scholarships that I actually got a paycheck at the end of my first three college years.
3: Wow. You got a business you could start helping people figure this out.
5: It was really God, completely. It wasn't me. I don't want to be prideful about it, but it was all incentivized by my parents making the intentional choice to say, you know what? We run two small businesses. We don't have money to give you. And we know that taking out, what, $200,000 worth of debt at a liberal arts school isn't in your best interest.
3: That's right.
5: So I just wanted to.
3: So how did you do that? I mean, give us, people are thinking, how in the world did you raise $200,000 over 4 years or 5 years for your school? What kind of, I mean, that must have been like a part-time job for you.
5: Yeah, you know, I in high school, I didn't have a job besides working at my church because my parents told me the rest of your life you're going to be working. So right now, enjoy being a kid. So I did use that time to look for scholarships. And the most fruitful scholarship was from my church. It was a Presbyterian scholarship that you applied and didn't say how much you were going to get. And they just decided based on your need. But, you know, I went to my high school guidance counselor office, asked for scholarships. I thought of everything I've ever done or volunteered in. I went to, like, you know, my dad was a member of the Eagles. So I went to the Eagles to see if they had scholarships and things like that. And there is a lot of money out there. There is so much money out there. You just have to find it.
3: So you went, so you got it all raised, you no debt. You went 4 years to school with no debt.
5: Correct. And then I did the same with my master's by the grace of God too.
3: All right. So what was your schooling and what are you doing with it?
5: Well, my school is in archaeology and biblical languages. So I did my master's overseas partially to save money because master's overseas are a lot cheaper than master's in the United States. But right now I'm spending all my time being a mom to two little boys. And one day I would like to do my PhD.
3: Good for you. You're going to go find some more scholarships.
5: I am. I have quite a few years to look for them now.
3: I still think Stevie could be the scholarship lady and how to do it. That could be a whole side business for you. Very powerful. Listen, when we talk about school today and education today, we believe in education, but come on, young people, those of you families, be careful. Don't get in debt. Just be careful. It's easy to do up front. Just say, hey, I'll get the money and pay for it later. And now we have this debt forgiveness program idea that people have taken on debt and then we just want to write it all off. And where does that get transferred? Somebody's got to pay for it. You know, somebody's paying for this. So I think Stevie gave you some good advice. There's money out there. There's help available. Get a good education. Part of the education is learning to do that kind of thing. Best education she probably got. How to take care of herself. Very good. We're talking intentional living. Love to hear your comments, maybe on this topic or others. 888-888-1717. 888-888-1717.
6: I wanted to call and talk about, you know, what it's like being a single parent and trying to live intentionally, you know, for what, you know, God has planned for us. And, you know, being a single parent and raising my kids alone is definitely a chore in itself. It's almost like a second job. You know, one of the things that I really fight with is just finding time to spend with my children. And how, what am I supposed to teach my kids? How am I supposed to do this? How am I supposed to, you know, level everything out for them and make them understand and grow them as a Christian on top of everything else I do, working my full-time job, coming home, cleaning, doing homework, cooking dinner, everything. It's just, it's so overwhelming. But, you know, God does supply, God does take care of you, and He gives you the knowledge that you need to give to these children. You know, I always thought God, if He gave me children, that I would raise them in the church and I would make sure that they knew who He was wholeheartedly. And, you know, it's a hard job. It's definitely challenging, both emotionally and time consuming. But it is by far the best reward ever. And God has never let me down. And my children, you know, they're happy, they're stable. And everything I do is for them. And I will continue to fight for them for every day of my life.
3: There you go, Amber. Thank you. Another mom being intentional. Let's get to the calls. Mary is on the line. What's your question for me, Mary?
7: Okay, my question is that last week when they were talking on the show was about, well, you know, you devote yourself to the church. Like, I'm very devoted to my church. Mm-hmm. And I go Wednesdays and Sundays and everything, and but my husband doesn't think that that's good that I go so much. He thinks that I should not be going to church so much, that I should be staying home. But when I'm staying home, all I'm doing is not doing anything. I'm just sitting here. I mean, I read my Bible and everything, but I don't, there's nothing for me to do. My husband goes to sleep because he works long hours or stuff like that. And I tell him, well, I'm doing what I feel. I feel like I'm saving, you know, I need to be in church because the only one that could save my salvation is the Lord. But my husband, he believes in the Lord, but he believes only in watching church television. And I tell him, well, you need to be around other people. You know, you need to be around your brothers and your sisters, too.
3: Yeah, but Mary, is he saying to you, I don't like you going to church because I want you to be here with me? Is that what he's really saying to you?
7: Told me that. Yes, he has.
3: Yeah, okay. Well, Mary, listen, I'm going to say something that maybe sound a little controversial, but the church should never be in competition with growing your marriage and your relationship.
7: But I have done where I say, okay, I'm going to stay home with you. What do you want to do? You want us to just go do something or thing? And he won't do nothing.
3: Yeah. Well, the reason I asked you that question, Mary, was sometimes a spouse might just hate the church, hate God, hate everything to do with it, and is not happy with a spouse who does. Sounds in your case, it's more that he's got his kind of his, interest in you just being around there, even when he's sleeping. He wants you to be there. And so you got more of a marriage problem here that you need to talk about. I would encourage you, when you talk about church, not to make it in a competitive language with him, you know, that I have to be there every Sunday or God's not going to love me type of thing, and you ought to be doing this, you're going to turn him off. I'm telling you, when you raise that kind of, you ought to, look at me, what I'm doing and you're not doing, that's a turnoff. I would really encourage you more to communicate with your husband. It's important to me to go to church because it gives me proximity to God and closeness with others when the Bible reminds us not to forsake being together with other Christians. And then look at your husband and say, honey, one of the most intimate things you can do for me and for our marriage would be to go to Sunday service with me for 1 hour. That's not asking too much. Just 1 hour. Just Sunday morning, if we could just be together, go into church, even if we sit in the back row, but just be there with other believers, and I'm with you and you're next to me, I would appreciate that. That would be meaningful to me. And you know, then we can still watch that show on TV that you want to watch, or that that church program. By the way, there are a lot of TV messages and messages on the radio and online that can impact people, so I don't discourage that. But that should not be a substitute for being in fellowship with other believers. So instead of preaching at him, I would encourage him to come and join you to be a part of what's important in your heart. Now, if he says to you, no way, I'm not going, I just stay home, he's not being a very wise husband. He's going to pay for it. Come on, guys. If we can't give 1 hour to our spouse for something that's important to her, even if we don't get it, that's foolish. That's stupid. That's kind of a shooting yourself in the foot when it comes to your marriage. But I would say to you, Mary, do not, in your language and your communication, in any way, make it a competition between him and the church. That I love the church more than I love you. Because that should not be that way. Loving God, absolutely. But your church and involvement in the church shouldn't be the competition for your husband.
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3: Thank you, Kurt. 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
10: I really owe it to you, Dr. Carlson. About 10 years ago, I had things were very chaotic in my home with my oldest daughter. And at that point, I remember pulling over. I was listening to your program and just in desperate circumstances. And I wanted to just tell her to leave the house. She was 18, and you gave me a life-changing word of advice. And you told me, you said, where will she have the most influence from you, in your home or out of your home? And that was a very easy answer. I said, it's going to be in my home. And then you just told me that then I was going to have to figure out a way to compromise in the situation so that she could stay in the home. And that piece of advice literally helped bring some direction. And, you know, thank God that through the process of time and her staying in our home and working through things, she graduated from college, she got married and has a beautiful family. And it's almost like it was a bad dream, but, you know, God really worked things out. And I thank you. Thank you, Dr. Carlson. You definitely stopped me in my tracks and made me really rethink that situation. I appreciate it.
3: You're welcome, Burke. That's why we're here. Intentional Living exists for that reason. Hillary, we exist for you, too. And I appreciate your call from Pennsylvania. Welcome to the show. How can I help you today?
11: I have two people in my life that are struggling with loneliness. I'm not exactly sure what to do besides pray.
3: Now, are these people close to you?
11: One actually lives in my home, who is my spouse.
3: Mm-hmm. So we can be in a marriage, we can be in a family, we can be lonely in a crowd, is what you're saying.
11: Yes.
3: Yeah. Is it something you can talk to him about? Do you have discussions about this?
11: We do, but it's usually me that talks. Yeah. And he just listens.
3: Do you think he struggles with depression too?
11: Yes, he does, very much so.
3: Has he talked to someone about it other than you?
11: When people don't believe that they have a problem, you can't help them out of that.
3: Yeah. Well, and that, I think you hit it the nail on the head. You can't change another person. We see things in other people that many times they don't see in themselves. And until they have that aha moment to be aware of it themselves, I don't think we ever should feel like, hey, I'm just praying, is like that's not enough. I think we're praying. In a marriage, when you see your spouse going through an emotional difficult time, I think sometimes instead of having to talk to them, it's just let them know that you're there. Just say, honey, I'm just aware of the fact you seem a little down to me, and I just want you to know I'm praying for you. And I don't think you have to go beyond that. You leave the door open. Not everybody's as talkative. Not everybody is aware of what they're feeling. And there's help available, talking to a pastor, talking to a counselor. But you're asking a good question. How do we help somebody else who's experiencing loneliness? Loneliness is not something that can be fixed just with the next high. It comes with really understanding who we are as a creation of God, why we're made, who we are, what our purpose is. So I think with you, Hillary, you know, don't discount the fact you're praying for him. I think that's a powerful thing.
11: I am very much, with being a mother, very much a fixer.
3: Yeah.
11: Because of the occupation that I'm in, I want to fix it because that's what I do, and I can't fix it. And to be married and in a marriage and being alone is very hard, very difficult.
3: Mm-hmm.
11: Many years in my marriage have I been alone.
3: Mm-hmm. So you need to take care of yourself too, don't you?
11: Yeah, and I have the whole entire time I've been married because it was not what I expected it to be. I have a very close relative of mine right now who is having a lot of issues. She has addiction issues. She does know Christ as her Savior, but she is alone in her house, and she has been for approximately 2 months. I keep trying to encourage her, because I receive a lot of encouragement from you folks on the radio, because I listen to you every day at my work when I'm in my office and I turn on my app. There's so many stories that have touched my life throughout the years of listening to you folks.
3: Well, thank you, Hillary. And I hear you. You're a caregiver. You're a care person. You're a loving person. I would remind us, we're talking about intentional living here. We are instructed to encourage one another. But that doesn't mean that your encouragement's going to stick. Just because you encourage someone doesn't mean that they're necessarily going to feel encouraged. If they're struggling with depression, if they're struggling with something else in their life, they may get a little bump. They may feel a little bit. I'm telling you, you still need to do that. But let's have clear expectations. I can control how I encourage someone, but I have no control over if they feel encouraged. I can share the gospel with someone, but I can't be responsible and have any control over do they accept it and make a change in their life. And so with this whole thing of living intentionally, the only thing we can do is to really do what God's instructed us to do, which is to encourage and give the outcome, the result to Him. Okay? That's ultimately up to Him. It's up to, is He going to receive that encouragement? Pray for them, obviously. Continue to love on them. But I would say to all of us who care for other people, sometimes we take on more responsibility in terms of the results than we ought to, and not leave them in God's hands. That's really what we need to be intentional about.
12: We started this lesson by looking at the scripture that says, if you love me, Jesus says, you will do what I say. You will do what I command. You will know what the word says and live it. Our verse here, intentional living, is from Ephesians 5:10, that says to figure out what pleases Christ and do it. And to do that, you have to focus on God's intention. So as we talk about growing your faith, I would ask the question, do you know what that entails? Do you know what the Bible teaches? Are you a regular student of Scripture? Are you studying what the Bible says? And if you're not, then your focus is going to be elsewhere. If you want to be intentional in growing your faith, focus on God's intention.
3: That's an excerpt from the featured lesson for this month, which is now available to our members at theintentionallife.com. 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

Elevation Rhythm with Washed, Bill Ronning on Family Life Radio. It is so good to be back with you after some time off. Here's Zach Williams, There Was Jesus. Every

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0: As we look back on our lives, we have the perspective of lessons learned and the experience of God's faithfulness. 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

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Hi, Bill Running on Family Life Radio. Here's our verse of the day. It's Psalm 46, verse 1. God is our refuge and strength and ever-present help in trouble.

0: It's Bill Ronning on Family Life Radio. You know, I am so grateful for the men and women who serve in the military to keep our country safe. It's a dangerous job, and I pray for them often. And Albrecht, you have a thought about this.
1: Many years ago, my oldest son, who is now 31 years old, went into the Army, and I sensed that he wanted to go into the Army against my will. And we had a presentation with the recruiter and all of that, and I all of a sudden saw something different, and I saw the Army as a job, okay?
0: Mm-hmm.
1: But then the fear came, okay, what if he needs to go somewhere? And then Afghanistan happened, and Iraq happened, and all of that stuff happened. In the middle of that, he ended up with a couple tours in Afghanistan and a tour in Iraq, and just as the airborne ranger did what he had to do. Here is what gave me peace about the whole situation. Hebrews 9:27 says, it is appointed unto man to die once, and after that comes the judgment. You know, God in Psalm 136 verse 19 says, before I was formed in the womb, you knew the number of my days. So if it is appointed for my son to die, he will die here in Rochester, Michigan, or he will die in Afghanistan or in Iraq or wherever he is. Because when God says your days are up, you're going to die no matter what. So you can't prevent things that God has ordained from happening to your kids. It just doesn't happen, you know?
0: Yeah. Well, if it truly is a calling from God, we do it, and it may very well cost us our life, but God is sovereign, and God oversees all of that.
1: And you can, as a parent, you can advise your kid. You can, as a parent, especially if your kid is an adult kid, you can give them some tips. You know, when God has appointed for them to go somewhere, how do we know they can't go there, you know? And so I have to leave it in the Lord's hand when those kind of questions come up.
0: Yeah, it's hard being a parent sometimes, isn't it, Albrecht? But you know what? When God is calling your child to do something, man, they've got to run with it.
1: Yeah, amen. That's right, yeah.
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3: 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We are declaring that Jesus is our only hope. He's our Redeemer. 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Let's worship together and give Jesus the honor and glory he's worthy of.
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0: We the Kingdom, that's Rescue Me, Bill Ronning on Family Life Radio. 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

0: Family Life Radio, that's Unspoken Walk with me. What a great song. Mike, what do you say?
1: I'm having a severe problem lately, or I had, with alcohol.
0: Mm-hmm.
1: And I was listening to your radio station, and I was on my way to an AA meeting, and I actually was thinking about stopping at the liquor store. And I was singing that song in my head, driving down the street, and I kept telling myself, God, I need help, I need help. And that song came on the radio while I was already singing it.
0: See, God knows how to get a hold of our attention, and sometimes he does it through music.
1: He did it again to me today. I was having a rough day, and that song comes on, and there's something about this song. Me and my 9-year-old will sing that song whenever we're having a tough time, and it did it for me again, and I praise God because he gave me that sign, he gave me that strength to just drive by and go to my meeting. And I'm just praying that he'll just keep helping me, and I want to thank you so much. The songs are, they are my strength right now.
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0: That's Forrest Frank, Your Way's Better. Maybe you've asked this question of yourself like I have. How committed am I to doing things God's way? I'm Bill Running. This is Family Life Radio. Proverbs 16:3. Commit to the Lord whatever you do, and your plans will succeed. That's pretty straightforward, isn't it? As we submit our lives fully to God, He will make us successful. That's a promise. The question is, are we willing to set aside our own agenda to let God have His way in our lives? That's going to require a certain amount of faith to trust God to do what He says He will do. The writer of Hebrews said, without faith, it is impossible to please God, because faith stands as the foundation of everything that we believe, everything that we hope for. I heard somebody say that faith is not just believing that God can, it's knowing that God will. And it's my hope that the Lord will use Family Life Radio to help strengthen your faith today.
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That's Josiah Queen on Family Life Radio. I'm Bill Ronning, and as we jump into the weekend, thank you so much for letting me spend some time with you tonight. Here's that classic from Chris Tomlin, How Great is Our God?

0: 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What does Revival look like?
1: Hey, what's up? This is Jeremy Camp. I'm going to share a little bit about my new song, Revival. I was actually scrolling through Instagram and I saw all these people saying Revival is happening now. There's sold out stadiums everywhere. And although I know that Revival happens, crowds could happen from that, but really Revival is, it starts with us. It starts with our heart saying, God, I want to walk in purity. I want to walk in holiness and truly stepping out in that. So my encouragement, not that you can't have big crowds, the big crowds don't actually always equal revival. It begins with our heart.
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Good evening. I'm Bill Ronning, and here's our verse of the day. It's from Psalm 46, verse 1. God is our refuge and strength, an ever-present help in trouble.

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1: Here's a question from one of our listeners, a man who said, "I've said things to my wife that really hurt her. What can I do?" I'm Dr. Randy Carlson with an Intentional Living Minute. You know, the scripture says in Ecclesiastes 5, don't be rash with your mouth, especially before God. But it's also true before your spouse and before those that you care about. You've heard me say many times that we judge ourselves by our good intentions. But you know what? In marriage, your spouse is going to judge you by their expectations. So can I encourage you today, if you've said things to your spouse that really have hurt, to take ownership for your mouth, ownership for your words, and go to them and just simply and humbly say, "I am sorry for saying that. I was having a bad day too. Will you forgive me?" Consider your words in the future. When you do that, that's intentional living.
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0: That's the latest from Elevation Worship. Alleluia. Hi, I'm Bill Running, and it is a delight to be back with you after some time off. Happy Friday. Here's Brandon Lake and Jelly Roll, Hard Fought Hallelujah.
1: Yeah.

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1: 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Keep going forward. 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

0: Family Life Radio, I'm Bill Running. So nice to be with you tonight. When I am at the ocean, I am just in awe of God's creation and that He would love us enough to create such beauty for us to enjoy. So when I'm at the ocean, I'm loving it, I'm loving God, and I feel so close. How about you, Bronlyn? Is there a place that you like to go to meet with God?
1: In the Smoky Mountains, it just, when I'm up there, makes me feel just amazed to see everything that God made and just by speaking it.
0: I've never been to the Smoky Mountains. Pretty awesome, huh?
1: Yes, there they are.
0: You're making me want to go there.
1: Yeah, it's an incredible place.
0: All right, Bronlyn, have a great evening.
1: You too.
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3: I'm gonna set my world on fire, so watch me burn.
4: 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What if we could burn for God, that we could burn for goodness, we could burn for kindness, and that the world would look around and see our flame and want to emulate it?
3: So watch me burn.

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kick off the weekend with you. I'm Bill Ronning, and coming up next, you'll hear Hope Darst with the story behind her song, Mighty Name of Jesus. Here it is for you right now on Family Life Radio.

0: 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Mighty Name of Jesus, what's it all about?
1: Hey, this is Hope Darst. I hope this song really encourages you, especially if you're fighting with fear or worry, or you feel like you just can't see a way out, or like the enemy is coming against you. 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

0: That's Matt Maher on Family Life Radio. He says everything is going to be all right.
1: If you had to ask me what's my favorite chapter in the Gospels, I would say Matthew chapter 6, because Jesus packs so much into this chapter. It's almost all red letters. It's him. He teaches the Lord's Prayer. He talks about fasting, going into your inner closet in your heart, you know, and not being a hypocrite, talking about what it means to give to the poor. And then he starts talking about anxiety, fear, worry. And he says, don't be worried. Look at the birds of the air. Look at the flowers in the field. If God takes care of them, how much more will he take care of you? The most used phrase in the Bible is don't be afraid. Jesus even says later in scripture, in this world you will have trouble, but I leave you my peace. So my hope for you as you hear this song is you're reminded by Jesus that everything's going to be all right.
0: Amen. That's Matt Maher on Family Life Radio.
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2: God gave Jonah a second chance to carry out his mission. 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And you aren't either. And if I slip up again, God gives third chances. And fourth, well, you get the idea. 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

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It's Zach Williams. Why? Because he's a self-proclaimed foodie like me. Here's his song, Wait For Me.

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0: I hope this is the best news ever for you. It's our Summer Backyard Concert Series. Look, this is a once-in-a-lifetime event. This is brought back by popular demand. We had such a great time with it when we first brought it out. It's been gone for a while. You guys said, oh my gosh, please, please bring it back. So here it is, my friends. And we just gave away our first concert just yesterday. It was Franny Cash. And our next artist that could be in your backyard is Laura Story.
1: 'Cause what if your blessings come through raindrops? 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
0: Wouldn't that be so nice? Inviting your family and friends to come over, and you don't have to pay for concert tickets. 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And guess what? We're also going to deliver meals for up to 10 people. So this can be, again, a once-in-a-lifetime event. It's going to be something you talk about for years to come. So make great memories with our Backyard Concert Series. 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

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Here's Phil Wickham. This is Our God.

Family Life Radio. So here's a term that perked my ears up the other day. It was called sleep divorce. So I was actually listening to our favorite morning show, Kinkle Fritz and Friends, and they were talking about this. I was like, sleep divorce? That does not sound good. Well, for some, it's like the perfect arrangement. So basically what it is that maybe you are the big snorer in your relationship, or maybe you both snore and you're keeping each other up at night. What people are doing is basically getting separate bedrooms all together, and it's working out for them because

0: Because now, husband and wife are both happy because they're waking up very rested. And then, to go even a step further, when I was wanting to learn a little more about it, I'm hearing that some homes are now being built on purpose that way. Basically like with a his and hers master style bedroom in the home. I thought that is so strange, but it's becoming more and more popular. And so, have you ever heard of sleep divorce? And would this work in your relationship? I think for me, I wouldn't want to do that. I think I would try earplugs or something first. But what do you think? Do you think it would be a good thing for your marriage? Apparently, it's saving a lot of marriages across the nation.
1: 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I know a name.
2: We're not just singing about a man who lived 2,000 years ago. We are declaring that Jesus is our only hope. He's our Redeemer. He's our risen Lord, the one who sacrificed himself so that we could experience the fullness of life. So come on. Let's worship together and give Jesus the honor and glory he's worthy of.
1: If God didn't hesitate to put everything on the line for us by sending his own son, is there anything else he wouldn't gladly and freely do for us? 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

0: Family Life Radio, that was Matthew West. Have you heard about our Summer Backyard Concert Series? Well, if you haven't, come listen, my friend. Imagine having your family, friends, maybe your neighbors in your backyard, and we provide a very intimate acoustic concert just for you. Who's it going to be this time? Well, we gave away the concert already, and it was Franny Cash for our very first one. So you could have Laura Story in your backyard singing maybe this song.
1: What if your blessings come through raindrops? What if your healing comes through tears?
0: And again, it's going to be a personal concert. It's not going to be like with pyrotechnics and all kinds of crazy stuff. Don't get it twisted. We are going to provide a wonderful event just for you and your family and friends. And this is going to be a cool summer to remember. Am I right? And we are also going to deliver a meal for up to 10 people. So you can maybe ask some of your guests to bring desserts. 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And all you have to do is listen weekdays. And the next chance for you to win is during the morning show with Kankel Fritz and Friends. 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

Franny Cash on Family Life Radio. She was our first artist in the Summer Backyard Concert Series. Laura Story is the next one. Right now, Patrick Mayberry, lead on Good Shepherd. Well, I-

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This is a great line in this song. Your love is like the sunlight that shines on my face every day. Here's Toby Mac, Lord, It Feels Good.

0: Family Life Radio. Good morning, I'm Jennifer Davis. Are you one of those people that whenever things get really stressful and life gets really hard, you tend to pull away from just about everybody and then you find yourself alone and frustrated? Well, same. I raise my hand right along with you. And because of that, I want to point you in the direction of the Life in Session series right now. It's episode 7. I got so excited knowing that I wasn't the only one who does this, because I feel bad when I do. And we're talking with Leanna Crawford and Ben Fuller. They've done the same thing. They talk about how pulling away can actually end up backfiring on you, and how community can actually help strengthen your faith and kind of bring you back to where you need to be. It's the Life in Session series. Maybe you can watch it right along with me. It's episode 7, and you can find it right now at myflr.org.
1: Here's a question from one of our listeners, a man who said, "I've said things to my wife that really hurt her. What can I do?" I'm Dr. Randy Carlson with an Intentional Living Minute. You know, the scripture says in Ecclesiastes 5, don't be rash with your mouth, especially before God. But it's also true before your spouse and before those that you care about. You've heard me say many times that we judge ourselves by our good intentions. But you know what? In marriage, your spouse is going to judge you by their expectations. So can I encourage you today, if you've said things to your spouse that really have hurt, to take ownership for your mouth, ownership for your words, and go to them and just simply and humbly say, "I am sorry for saying that. I was having a bad day too. Will you forgive me?" Consider your words in the future. When you do that, that's intentional living.
2: For more information and inspiration, go to theintentionallife.com.
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1: I have listened for 50 years. 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

0: Family Life Radio. We are Kankel, Fritz, and Franz. Good morning.
1: Maybe you have seen him on social media. Neil the Seal. He lives in Australia, and he is just... he's a lot. So he's like this massive seal.
0: Okay.
1: They gave him the name Neil because it rhymes. I guess he's been a thing for years, but he's just really started to gain popularity, and he really seems to have a problem with everything, especially infrastructure of any kind. Like, he will destroy anything he can. So, like, I've seen him go after construction sites, like anything he can knock over.
0: Okay, wait a second. Yeah. Seals are usually in the water.
1: Yeah, no, he's coming on land with the intent to destroy.
0: He's on the land.
1: Yep, he's coming out of the water, coming on land, and he is just raging. Like,
0: wow.
1: The world is his rage room right now. But the problem is he's become such a big thing on social media. People are going there to see him, and they're crowding around him, and they're like, you have got to give him some space, because they're really afraid he's going to hurt somebody, or somebody's going to hurt him, and then there's already a petition trying to protect him should the worst case scenario happen, because people aren't paying attention and giving him a space. But they're like, look, just back off, observe from a distance, and let him do his really angry thing. And I actually, like, that might be a good ploy for me. Like, just send out a company-wide email. Like, if you see her raging, just back off. Give her some space. Let her get it out. It'll be fine.
0: And then push her back in the water.
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0: Fritty or Kenkel, Fritz and Friends. Good morning.
1: I think it's interesting how some of the really bad stuff we go through can enable us to help others. You know, we hear about it all the time, but I was watching videos. So Punch, if you remember, was the little monkey that was getting severely bullied in that Japanese zoo.
0: Other monkeys were bullying him.
1: Yeah, his mom abandoned him. They put him in this enclosure, and he was just, I mean, literally getting tossed around. Everybody was like, maybe don't name him Punch, because they're taking that way too literally.
0: They were
1: being very mean. And as he's growing, he appears to be the sweetest little thing, but now they have these new baby monkeys that have been introduced into this enclosure that he's in, and he is so unbelievably sweet to them. Like, they flock to him. He sits with them. He grooms them. He snuggles. Aww. But I saw a video yesterday where they were on top of, something in there, and this little monkey is trying to get down, and Punch jumped down ahead of the monkey and helped the baby get to the ground safely. And I can't help but think it's because he knows what it's like to not be treated well, and he's now a safe space for these little guys.
0: You know what? He's also reversed that thought.
1: Yes.
0: That abusers abuse.
1: Yeah.
0: Or those that have been abused.
1: Oh, that's true.
0: Others.
1: Yeah.
0: So he's helping instead.
1: I know. Isn't that the sweetest thing?
0: Oh, man.
1: A little punchy punch.
0: That's wonderful.
1: I know.
0: Okay, now he's one of my, next to Curious George, he's one of my favorites.
1: As he should be.
2: God loves the world. Yeah, but does he love me with everything that I've done? John 3:16, but right after that, Jesus says he doesn't come to condemn us, but to save us. And that's why we can sing along with We the Kingdom on Family Life Radio.
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0: or I'm having a hard moment, I turn to the station. 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

0: Family Life Radio. We are Kenkel, Fritz, and Friends. So they have found the way to reverse aging.
1: Ooh, fill me in.
0: This is actually a really good thing, but you're not going to like the answer. Well, here's what's happened. Scientists have found a gene in your muscles that causes aging. Basically that everyday wear and tear that happens to your muscles, it impedes the repair process.
1: Okay.
0: So this is the good news. Exercise flips a biological, it's like a reset switch.
1: Huh.
0: And telling aging muscles to act their age. Well, I guess not act their age, act younger. And it works.
1: Wait a minute. First of all, what's with the judgment? I lift the name of the Lord on high every day.
0: You do?
1: I lift.
0: I see.
1: Yeah. But also, the Bible says the wicked run when no one is chasing them. So it's just, you know.
0: There's that too. That's hilarious.
1: But you want to throw something at me right now.
0: I was thinking, you know, I'm currently not exercising. Yeah. I was in physical therapy. They made me exercise for my back, and so I need to start exercising. And then I was thinking about, remember all the goofy fads that we went through?
1: Oh, yeah.
0: The Billy Blanks, Tybo. Did you ever do that?
1: Oh, yes. And can I tell you, I remember I bought like a whole set of his tapes for the VCR. And the very first one that I did, I got so angry with him because I'm like, you are literally just walking around yelling orders. You're not doing it. You're just like, pick it up. Do it.
0: The person
1: come on.
0: Up front?
1: Yeah, it was, no, Billy. Like, he's just ordering everybody around. He would do like, you know, a couple of them.
0: Right.
1: And then I'm like, you hush and do it, sir.
0: So I want to know, maybe you have started exercising and it sticks and it's, you're good. You're onto something now and it's working for you. What is it that you're doing? Gotta know. 888-888-9976. Give us a call or text us at 58326.
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2: Community meets presence, proximity, and permanence. So this idea of going, like, it's not just going to happen, like going to dinner once a quarter.
4: Right.
2: Like, so who in your life are you overlapping? So we had to get a little more deliberate, you know, as full nesters. We're like, what can we do in our community? So he started a men's Bible study every week, 50 guys. It's every Tuesday for 8 years. It's not like a short thing. Like, it's just a commitment and people come and go, but it's like, it's always there. And when you open the word together, that opens the heart as well to one another. So then I followed as a submissive wife. Three years ago, I started one for women. And we just met this morning before I came down. And the beautiful thing about opening the word and letting the word kind of wrestle in the context of a group is that vulnerability just happens.
3: Hear more from Rebecca at familyminute.org.
5: 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But Toby Mac's song reminds us where to look. In-

0: On the way. 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
2: Okay. I'm about to

0: Family Life Radio. We are Kenkel, Fritz, and Friends. So the aging process in your muscles comes from a gene that basically, it prevents it from repairing itself.
1: Oh.
0: And that's why
1: no bueno.
0: Your muscles get older, they get tired, they don't work like they used to. That's what's going on. And so we're trying to reverse that right now by doing some exercise. They say exercise stops that gene from doing what it's doing, and it tells your muscles, hey, you can act younger now, which I think that's pretty cool. So do you have a walking or you have some sort of an exercise or some sort of a routine that works for you? What's working for you? 888-888-9976. You can text

0: This at 58326. Tim is with us in New Mexico. You got something that's working for you?
1: It's working for me.
0: Okay.
1: I walk 3 times a day. I walk in the mornings. I walk at noon after I eat lunch. Then at night, I have a walking machine, and I spend 15 to 20 minutes walking on it. I've had both knees worked on. I've had broken pelvis. I've had a concussion.
0: Oh,
1: I've broken toes and fingers. But God has been so good. And my philosophy is I don't need big muscle. I just need good tissue. And
0: yeah,
1: that's what I'm doing, is exercising the tissue, and it works.
2: Walking is supposed to be one of the best things you can do for yourself. I just read a study a couple days ago, and they said just 5 minutes of walking can reverse a lot of the effects of sitting for long periods of time throughout the day. Like just 5 minutes, which I thought was crazy.
0: That's amazing.
2: Yeah.
1: I do sit. I am a watchmaker by trade, so I sit at a watch bench a lot. Now I'm a bailiff in a district court, so I do a lot of there.
2: Okay.
1: So I walk as much as I possibly can.
2: That's a good plan. So do the steps that I take between the fridge and the couch count?
1: No.
2: Aw, man.
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0: Family Life Radio. We are Kankel, Fritz, and Franz. Good morning. Thanks so much for listening today.
1: You know what's going on in Spain?
0: What's
1: this
0: that?
1: Month? The running of the bulls.
0: Oh.
1: Yeah. If for some reason you don't know what that is, I don't remember exactly how many. It's a combination of fighting bulls and then steers.
0: Uh-huh.
1: And thousands of people get in the road. They release them and then they run from them. And
0: oh, I've seen this. I know what you're talking about. Yeah.
1: It's kind of crazy because people crazy. Get injured. I think people have died doing it. Yeah. And I was just watching some videos and I thought, you know, our angels are tired.
0: That's a good point.
1: The Bible's like, forgive them, Lord. They know not what they do. No, sometimes we do be knowing and we do it anyway. Why are we putting ourselves in front of mean bulls?
0: There are a lot of things that we do as a society that, yeah, you're right. It's not quite necessary.
1: No.
0: It's an extra level of danger.
1: Yeah, like, let's just see if I can survive this for funsies. How about you just stay indoors where it's safe?
0: For funsies. Been gorged lately?
2: 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But I also think what the enemy wants to do is to isolate us. They want to make us be alone in our struggles.
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0: Kankel, Fritz, and Friends with you on Family Life Radio with producer Adam and Misty. We're having a good day.
1: I realized I've reached an age where there's something that I can't tell about somebody. I joined a community theater recently, and super fun group. Yeah, everybody's so nice. There are quite a few high school kids in it. And one of the leads, because I joined the cast pretty late in the season, one of the leads, I asked somebody, I said, "Oh, is he in high school?" And she kind of looked at me. She said, "No, he's 25. He's in the Air Force."
0: Oh,
1: I literally could not tell. He looks so young to me. And I was like, am I just... Maybe it's just me. And so I sent a picture to my husband, and he was like, "No, he looks really young." And then I sent a picture to my best friend, and she said, "Is there a chance he's lying?" And I'm like, no, he showed up in his fatigues. He's coming from the base. And she said, "Well, he looks about 13. And I'm like, I think we may have just reached that age where anybody under 30 looks 13 to us.
0: That happens. Ugh. You're right. Why is this? I think it's because, obviously, if you happen to be younger, you're hanging out with people your age. You're used to what everyone looks like.
2: Yeah.
0: So anybody that is younger looks just really young.
2: Yeah. I went out to eat in a college area not too long ago, and I'm not kidding, I was with a few friends, and one of the guys turned around and was like, "Hey, my friend and I are trying to guess your age. Can we guess?"
0: Your age?
2: Yes, that was the game, because they could tell we weren't college age. And the correct answer is, that was correct. We're not college age.
0: Did he guess your age?
2: He overshot it.
0: Oh no, Adam!
2: I got to use better moisturizer or something, I guess.
0: Well, you're early 30s.
2: Yeah. Ish.
0: How did he shoot far? I mean, you didn't tell us?
2: He said 40.
1: What? Wait. No, there's no way.
2: That's what I said.
1: Not even close.
0: Well, pretty soon you have to get your ARP card.
1: Oh, no. Oh, man. I guess it works both ways.
0: It does.
1: We can't tell how young they are. They can't tell how old we are.
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0: on Vertigo. We are Kenkel, Fritz, and Friends with producer Adam Misty. Good morning.
1: Being out of work is no fun. You know, AI does so much of going through resumes now, even replying to resumes, sending out rejection email letters, which a friend of mine who is looking for a job just got. She had to laugh. So this is what it said. The subject was application update for this position. Hi, thank you for applying. Unfortunately, we will not be moving forward with your application at this time. And then on the next line, in parentheses, it says rejection underscore message. Write a warm but generic rejection email that sounds polite yet firm.
2: Oh no.
1: Do not mention specific reasons for rejection. Make the candidate feel like they were strongly considered, even if they weren't. Remember to use candidate name and company name variables. And then, we appreciate your interest and wish you all the best in your future endeavors. Warm regards, signed the company.
0: Wow.
1: Yeah. That's maybe they need to hire her to be in charge of the rejection department.
0: Yeah, right. No kidding. This was just copied and pasted from ChatGPT or something.
1: What on earth? Wow.
2: So what I'm hearing is AI is a little socially awkward.
1: I think so, yes.
0: Exactly. Copy and paste this.
1: Oh my goodness.
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1: I think most neighborhoods have that get off my lawn person.
0: Oh, everyone does, I think.
1: Yeah, and get kind of irked when kids are out playing in the streets. And this happened in a neighborhood where some kids were playing with water guns, and somebody called the cops on them. And the cops showed up, and they're like, "This neighborhood street, it's not like there's a lot of traffic, you know, in a cul-de-sac." And one of the kids ran up, it was a female officer, and said, "Hey, do you want to play water guns with us?" And she said, "Absolutely not. Not until I go get backup." She went, got some more officers, and they came back and played with those kids.
2: Oh, fun. Oh,
1: is that not the cutest thing ever?
0: I love that. Not until I get backup.
1: Right? She's about to get on to them.
0: You know what I love is that someone is level-headed, looks at the situation and goes, you know, this is just fun.
1: Yeah.
3: Absolutely. Right.
0: Nothing really wrong is going on here.
3: Yeah. One opportunity to build community.
0: Yeah.
1: Yeah.
0: And they decided to have fun with them. And you know what they're doing is they're teaching kids that we're not bad.
1: Mm-hmm.
3: Yeah.
1: Yeah. I remember my grandpa used to watch, I don't know, some cop show. And so I got it in my head when I was very little, apparently, that cops were just there to arrest you. And we had an officer come to my Sunday school class. I was like 4, and I burst into tears because I thought he was there to arrest us. And he took me and a couple of my friends aside, and he set us down, and he explained what his job was and that he was our friend, and he showed us his badge and everything. And I've never forgotten that.
0: That's
1: and
0: cool.
1: And I left 11 officers. Yeah.
0: Wow.
4: Hey, friends. It's your buddy Isaac. Just your average middle school kid who happens to love Youth Haven, a place that reaches kids my age and younger who've been through some pretty rough things for kids our age. But when we're at Youth Haven, it's nothing but hope and love. We have a blast doing all kinds of fun things, like making s'mores around the campfire and meeting new friends. 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

0: Hey, good morning. We are Kinkle, Fritz, and Friends. Producer Adam's got the day off. I'm not yelling. I promise I'm not. I don't know if this happens in your relationship, if you happen to be married or have a boyfriend or girlfriend. If I talk emphatically, I get in trouble. Meaning, like I don't know if stern is the right word, or a very strong conviction in what I'm saying, and I'm talking more like this. My wife says, quit yelling at me. She says it all. She's quit. Stop. Would you quit yelling? And I'm not yelling. Your voice is raised. No, I'm not. It's not raised. I don't know. In my opinion, this is yelling. You know what I'm saying? But she interprets that, like, if we're having a discussion, like, we're not real happy with each other, and I start talking like that, she says I'm yelling.
1: I'm laughing because that's the same conversation that happens in our house.
0: Are you serious?
1: Absolutely, 100%. I say that to my husband all the time. But here's the thing, is he'll do the same thing with me. It's not just a one way where I accuse him of it. He says the same thing to you, and then typically our both of us will be like, I'm not yelling, like, I'll show you yelling. But yeah, we both interpret emphatic, louder speaking as yelling.
0: This is the weirdest thing, though. So the other night, my wife and I were rewatching ER as a series, and there is a point where one of the doctors is talking to the other one. She accuses him of yelling, and he wasn't yelling. She actually said he was screaming. And I was like, wait a second, this is happening on TV as well. Is this common? I know, maybe that's just how it feels to you when someone talks like that, that they're yelling at you. But I gotta know, does this go beyond this studio? Do you have the same thing in your... If there's someone's talking to you a certain way, do you interpret it yelling, or is it really yelling to you? What's happening? I don't get it. Maybe it's just the way
1: stopped yelling long enough to hear.
0: I need to shut up. Maybe it's the way the words impact you. That's what I'm wondering. Give us a call, 888-888-9976, because I don't want to yell. I really don't. And I don't want to make my wife feel that way, like I am yelling at her. So what's going on here? You can text us at 58326 or 888-888-9976.
1: Please not in all caps.
0: Yes.
1: That's yelling.
0: Call right now. Was that yelling the way I said that? Very emphatic. Call right now.
1: Stop yelling.
2: Here's a question from one of our listeners. A man who said, I've said things to my wife that really hurt her. What can I do? I'm Dr. Randy Carlson with an Intentional Living Minute. You know, the scripture says in Ecclesiastes 5, don't be rash with your mouth, especially before God. But it's also true before your spouse and before those that you care about. You've heard me say many times that we judge ourselves by our good intentions. But you know what? In marriage, your spouse is going to judge you by their expectations. So can I encourage you today, if you said things to your spouse that really have hurt, to take ownership for your mouth, ownership for your words, and go to them and just simply and humbly say, I am sorry for saying that. I was having a bad day too. Will you forgive me? Consider your words in the future. When you do that, that's intentional living.
3: For more information and inspiration, go to theintentionallife.com.
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0: When you realize the song you're hearing is exactly what you needed to hear, we call that experiencing hope.
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1: And this is super fun. You actually get a notification when somebody prays for you.

0: Family Life Radio. We are Kankel, Fritz, and Friends. I promise I'm not yelling. Now, when I talk emphatically to my wife, Becky, she says, stop yelling.
1: Mm-hmm.
0: But my voice isn't raised. And then we saw it on a TV show where a woman told a man to quit yelling. He wasn't.
1: You sure?
0: No, he really wasn't. So I was we're trying to figure out what is going on here. Is this a perception thing? What is happening? Jose is with us. What's your take on this?
2: Yeah, so I think me and my wife had this going on until I think we kind of figured it out. I think it's more the tone of the voice, and instead of saying, hey, simmer your tone, it's more like stop yelling at me type deal.
0: So it's not the volume, because I consider yelling has to do with volume.
2: Right. Exactly.
1: Now that's screaming.
0: Okay, sorry.
2: I think it's more the tone, right? Like when you speak to your children, right? Like, hey, don't do this. And then you like reaffirm with a stronger tone. They feel it's yelling, but it's not necessarily yelling. It's just a stronger tone of voice.
0: Stronger tone. Okay. It's the tone. I need to watch my tone.
2: The tone.
0: And have you able to fix that tone?
2: Yeah, for sure.
0: Oh, good. So I sound aggressive. I need to quit being so aggressive. Sandra is with us. What do you think?
3: Yelling? I do it all the time.
0: Are you actually yelling, or is it perceived as yelling? Like my yelling wasn't yelling, but it definitely got perceived that way.
3: Well, no, I yell. I yell a lot. My kids used to tell me, Mom, don't yell. And I'm like, listen to me.
0: Well, listen.
3: And I won't have to. And this morning, you guys, I yelled, screamed, I praised the Lord this morning. We got the best news.
0: Oh, yeah? What happened? What's the news?
3: You have to yell. Our daughter was diagnosed with a rare lung disease.
0: Okay.
3: And we've been fighting to get her medicine approved. And thank God, praise the Lord, this morning he did it.
0: Yay!
1: That's something worth yelling about.
3: Yeah. So that was something to yell about.
0: Yes.
3: Praise God. Oh, hallelujah. It's been a miracle morning, let me tell you already.
0: Oh, you know, I didn't do it right. Praise the Lord!
1: Yes!
3: Woo!
1: You almost crossed into screaming territory.
0: That's
1: there.
0: That's true.

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2: 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And fourth.
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0: Hey, good morning. We are Cankle, Fritz, and Friends. Thanks so much for hanging out this morning. Adam's taking a day off.
1: I know.
0: A vacay for Adam.
1: It is. We miss him.
0: I know.
1: He'll be back soon. This is creepy. Humanoid robots. I mean, obviously, a bunch of companies coming out with them. I think they're creepy in and of themselves, but this is what I found really alarming. There's a company in China, and they are developing one specifically to provide unconditional love. They want it to make an emotional connection. And it's aimed towards two different groups, single people and the elderly. That is alarming to me. I read that and I was like, that's not good. You know, like getting emotionally entangled with AI, I think confuses a lot. But it also proved to me that that is what people are seeking. They want unconditional love. And the good news is, they have the answer and where you find it. And it's not a robot.
0: That's right. That's true. It's God. God's got the unconditional Jesus.
1: Yes.
0: Right. Now, here's what I'm wondering, though. Without the humanity part, do you really want something that, I guess I'll prefer a better letter term, is robotic?
1: I don't think you do deep down inside, but I think maybe, especially if you have trouble connecting with other people. I mean, we've seen it happen with AI programs. You're reading stories where people get it emotionally confused because it agrees with them and it compliments them. And so, like, and I saw, like, the faces on these are pretty realistic. So I think it would be even easier to confuse it with authentic connection.
0: Well, okay. How about this? We would love to hear from you. Are you someone that maybe has a propensity to feel lonely a lot? Is this something that interests you? Would you like to be able to just talk to someone just because there's something there? Now, that sounds weird maybe to a lot of people, but gosh, if you're really lonely, maybe you're elderly or you're, you know, just don't have a lot of people around. Does this sound good to you? 888-888-9976. I mean, I guess it depends on how unconditional. Pets are unconditional to a certain degree.
1: Yeah, as long as you keep the treats coming.
0: That's true.
1: Maybe it's not so unconditional.
0: I was going to say, my little dog doesn't do what I want it to do all the time. Just does not. So I'd love to know, what do you think about this? 888-888-9976. You can text us at 58326. Give us a call.
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0: Hey, good morning. We are Kenkel Fritz and Friends with producer Adam on vacation.
1: Yes.
0: And Misty.
1: I am here.
0: Yes.
1: You ready to time travel a little bit?
0: Ooh.
1: I know.
0: All right.
1: It is available. Okay, hold on. We need a very distinct sort of music for this. Let's try this right here. Okay. Do you recognize this music?
0: It's kind of smooth, jazzy.
1: Yeah, like Muzak. Old school Weather Channel. 80s and 90s Weather Channel right there.
0: This came from the Weather Channel?
1: Yes. Okay, so how do you not remember? Well, the reason I'm bringing it up is because if you have the app and you update it, there is a retro version now available, and they will take you back to like the 80s and 90s. I cannot count the hours I lost when there was like nothing to do, nothing to watch, and you just went to the Weather Channel and you watched all kinds of different cities. Like,
0: yes,
1: they get dew points, precipitation level, nothing that you cared about, and it would just scroll and scroll. I think it was this music. It was just so calming, and
0: it was.
1: You would just sit there and watch it.
0: You're right. Now they would have like the national weather, and then they said, "Now it's time for your local weather."
1: Yeah.
0: And on the local weather, they would play this music.
1: Yes.
0: And then there was this voice over there. Now your local temperatures.
1: It was hilarious.
0: And then it would play for a little while and say, now Friday's forecast.
1: Yes.
0: And it would just show it on the screen. There's no live person talking.
1: No.
0: Yeah.
1: No. It was like the on hold weather,
0: yes,
1: basically.
0: That's right.
1: So now if you don't have the app, I guess you can go to weather.com/retro and it'll give you like your local forecast and
0: wow.
1: And retro. Yeah. Isn't that fun?
0: All right, I have to do the impression here, and then we're not going to talk, so this is what it would be like.
1: Okay.
0: And now your local forecast.
1: Okay.
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1: What's your most valuable asset? Your house? A stock? Or maybe you'll be one of those people who discovers a rare painting under the floorboards of your shed.
2: Is that a Picasso?
1: Well, probably not. But the Bible talks about another kind of precious asset. It says a good reputation is more desirable than great riches. Being held in high esteem is better than silver or gold. 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It always pays off. 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

0: I'll admit it. I was super nervous when my next door neighbors announced they were putting in an in-ground pool. I'm Cece on Family Life Radio, and I was nervous because I kind of like my peace and quiet. And I was like, it's the whole summer is going to be screeching, laughing, you know, the delight of a pool. And, you know, there's been a little bit of that, but mostly my heart really enjoys the sound of kids having fun. And this was fun. Our neighbors left on a 10-day vacation, and they're like, you can use the pool! So what did we do on 4th of July? Oh, we sat out by that pool and enjoyed it. It was so much fun. I felt like I was at a spa or on vacation myself or something. And so then you start that own talk. It's like, should we put in a pool? This is so great. But sometimes things are just special because you don't have access to it every day. Is it true, like with a pool, do you like love it for like a month and then it just becomes maintenance? Or do you have a pool and you just really thoroughly enjoy that thing every day? We're discussing stuff. If you have any wisdom, let me know. You're welcome to call anytime, 888-9976.
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0: How in the world are people communicating at the World Cup? Have you been watching these games? I know you're going to be tuning in tonight to watch United States. Come on, Balogun is back. They reversed the red card. So happy about that. Okay, but I've wondered, how is it that referees are communicating with players when everybody speaks a different language? FIFA requires World Cup referees to speak English, which is the official working language. But keep this in mind, there is not a whole lot of deep conversation happening out there on the pitch. Most of the communication is simple phrases like play on, back up, or penalty. In fact, players hear those words so often, so they know exactly what they mean. Then there's the signals. A referee points to the penalty spot. Everybody knows what that means. Now, if there's a more complicated discussion, team captains step in. Many captains speak multiple languages and help explain decisions to their teammates. So while to me it looks like total chaos, when everyone's waving their arms and arguing, there's actually a pretty simple system to help the whole world speak soccer.
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My name is Cece. Earlier this hour, we were talking about how that doctor said when she's telling her patients' parents to not let their kids get social media until they're 16, she's not getting any pushback anymore. Did for years. Now everybody's kind of like gaining steam with this idea, which I think is exciting. Someone called and said that iPods are making a comeback. iPods. Do you remember the iPod? All the thing does is play music, which is exactly the point. Kids are trying to like be less distracted. And so

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3: 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Whatever it is you're struggling with, give me a call. Let's talk live, 888-888-1717. Randy is first in Tennessee. Randy, welcome to the show. What's going on?
4: We're looking for a way to change a path or a legacy. I'm a third generation divorcee, and I spent my marriage trying not to be a divorcee because of the past and what we've come from. So how do you put the brakes on the past?
3: Well, you can't let it continue to creep in. It's there. It's a reality. There's always a cost associated with an action or lack of action in our life. But I think Satan loves to take our past and use it against us, Randy. And there's a point of forgiving others, obviously, forgiving ourselves and realizing, here's the picture I have, that the windshield on your car as you're driving to work in the morning is always many times bigger than the rearview mirror. And the only reason I look in the rearview mirror is to see where I'm coming from, and maybe at times to see what's coming up from behind. But other than that, I take a glance at the past or what's behind me, but I put my gaze on the future, which is ahead of me. And I really think that's a picture.
4: Well, I've come from, like I said, I'm a third generation divorcee, and I'm sorry to say that. But I see the impact on it. I see the acceptance among family saying, you know, there's a third generation brought up in a very Christian military. My father's retired major, brought up in a military home. My mother raised us. And everything that we talked about or worked on in our marriage was not to be divorced. And it's just something that you talk about. When you come from a divorced family, you talk about not being divorced. So that past, that legacy, a third generation, mm-hmm. How do you just put an end to it?
3: Well, listen, Randy, there's a book written by John Maxwell, talks about failing forward. And, you know, we're all going to fail. And divorce is not good. Not good for you guys. Not good for the kids. It's painful. I don't think people wave big banners as divorce is an exciting, positive thing. It's hurtful. It's not what people intend when they get married. There's a lot of things in life. There's failure. We sin. We're fallen. All have sinned, fallen short of the glory of God. And one of the things you said, Randy, was interesting. There was a high, high level of expectation in your family where you grew up in that expectation, this is never going to happen. The reality is it happens. It happens. And one of the things we have to decide, as I said a moment ago, we either look in the rearview mirror or we look out the front and we move forward. You know, the Bible tells us in the book of Ephesians that we are to be renewed in the spirit of our minds. We have to tell ourselves the truth. And it's perfectly all right. In fact, it's acceptable to say, I wish this hadn't happened. I wish I hadn't done this. I wish I had made better decisions. I take responsibility for my part of all this. I'm not perfect. I'm not going to allow other people's view of me or their concept of what I've been through, because they haven't gone through it, to determine my peace and my purpose in my life. And there's a point where we have to get up, and as the scripture says in 1 John 1:9, if I confess my sins, Lord, I blew it in this marriage. Will you forgive me? If I confess my sins, he's faithful and just to forgive me of my sins and cleanse me from all unrighteousness. We're talking about what one thing can you do? How do we apply God's perfect intention for our life to your good intention to get beyond this? Randy, here's the one thing. The one thing is to start telling yourself the truth. God loves me. He forgives me. I've learned some deep, deep lessons. I'm not going to jump into that again. I'm going to be smarter and I'm going to be more intentional and walking with Christ and making decisions. But I am not going to stay stuck here. What is it you're facing in your life, marriage, finance, relationships? God's perfect intention for your life will work for you to experience less anxiety, more peace, and more freedom if you move from a good intention to living intentionally. If you got an issue, give me a call, 888-888-1717. Let's talk.
5: Your ministry has helped me a lot, just taking one thing at a time, and being intentional about it.
6: I intend to help post-abortive women heal. I've made different choices intentionally. God has just changed my heart, and that's why I feel just so happy and thankful and satisfied and at peace. I appreciate your show every day. I listen to it on my way home from work, and I thank God for you in my life, that you can help me to better understand what my intention is for living for God. Thank you. Bye.
3: You know, the one of the verses, of course, the whole Word of God is the light to our path, right? But some of the verses sort of percolate to the surface, and one of them that has become really meaningful in this whole thing of choosing to be intentional is in the book of Proverbs 3, 5, and 6, a verse that many of us have memorized, the verses, you know, trust in the Lord with all your heart. Come on, your heart. We're talking about that part of you, everything that you are, deep in your life, trust in the Lord. Do you trust him? Lean not on your own understanding, because you will fail if you do. That's really what the scripture is saying. It's easy to lean. We're going to lean on something. If we lean on our own understanding, that's kind of short-sightedness and weak. But in all your ways, acknowledge him. In other words, God, you're here and the Holy Spirit is here. I acknowledge your presence. Then he'll direct your path. Two things here that are really critical to intentional living. Number one is, until you surrender, until I surrender, the first step of intentional living is to put up my arms and say, I surrender, which is anti-American. We don't want to surrender anything. If there's an obstacle, I'm going to fix it. Surrender, by the way, doesn't represent weakness. It acknowledges the fact that there is a higher power, and in the case of followers of Christ, I'm stupid not to submit to God's direction in my life if I call myself a Christian. Come on, let me just say it. You're stupid, and I'm stupid if I do it any other way. It's just foolishness. The Bible talks about that. And so the first step is to surrender. The second step then is to say, now, God, what one thing do you want me to do? That's why we're here. We want to help you say, okay, this ain't working now, my marriage or my finances or my parenting. Lord, I surrender to your will. I can't do this any longer. First step is to say, I can't do this in my own power. A second step, though, isn't to sit on a rock. It's to be active. Now what, Lord? What do you want? I'll direct your path. That's what the Bible says. There's a path. We call it one thing. What one thing? Next will make the difference. We want you today, whatever it is you're experiencing, to find that one thing and get at it and allow God to bless it in your life. If you're struggling with something, you want to talk, give me a call, 888-888-1717, 888-888-1717. So first is to surrender, and secondly, remember that it's conditional. Don't expect God to answer your prayer and give you direction if you're not following those steps of trusting him, acknowledging him, and not leaning on your own understanding. And that's, I didn't write the book. I didn't make the rules. This is, if you're a follower of Christ, and if I violate these, we violate these things at our own consequence. What is it you're facing? I'd love to help you get to be motivated and moving today. 888-888-1717. Elizabeth, looks like you got some form of a clutter going on in your life. What's going on?
7: So I don't know if my stuff really counts as physical clutter as much as mental clutter. My husband and I are at kind of a challenging part of our lives, more me than him. I'm 23. My husband and I have been married for a couple years. We have a great marriage. I'm married to a wonderful man. But a lot of my clutter, it's not necessarily affecting us, but I'm worried that it's going to start affecting us. I work full-time, well, more than full-time. I probably work 50 hours a week. And then I'm also waiting on my law school applications and finishing submitting law school applications and then taking care of a family and taking care of myself and managing friendships. And so it's a lot of physical and emotional clutter. And it's not causing a strain, but it's definitely leading to less intimacy, less personal time, and less energy to expend with each other.
8: Which is a personal strain. It's a marital strain.
7: Right.
8: Enough that you call, you're concerned about it. And your husband's concerned about it?
7: Yeah.
8: Yeah. So you think you're doing too much?
7: I think it's too much, but I don't know what to cut out. Because being 23, you know, I'm doing everything I can to prepare for my future and to do everything I can with my family to set us up to be grounded. And so knowing what I can cut out is really difficult in terms of managing a lot of those things.
8: Do you guys feel like you're out of balance?
7: Yeah, I mean, in terms of intimacy and passion, I feel like my mind is so cluttered that it's hard to connect in terms of, like, paying attention and giving him my focus and energy and attention.
3: Elizabeth, I'm tired listening. I'm going to take a nap just hearing you. Come on, you're 23 years old. You got your whole life ahead of you, God willing, and You're not gonna build everything and get everything fixed and everything in place when you're 23. Even somebody in the past said Rome wasn't built in a day, and it takes time to build a life. It's a life. It's a process. It's not a destination. It's a process. And from what I hear, is you're lying to yourself as though I've just got to keep. We got to keep doing more and more, and you don't. You can't do it all, Elizabeth. You're bright, you're intelligent, you're motivated. You don't lack intentionality. You lack balance. And we can overdo this thing of being so intentional that we think everything, I mean, we're exhausted at the end of the day, and that's not what God's intention is. You can't do it all. And so I would give you some, since you're 23, some fatherly advice. If you were my daughter, I'd sit down and say, Elizabeth, listen, I'm so proud of you. You're doing so many great things, but just turn down the temperature a little bit, slow it down. Don't miss these moments, in your marriage, your kids, your relationships. These things are important. Have goals. Absolutely. But, the best goal setting, even though we have targets and deadlines, sometimes those things need to be adjusted. For the bigger picture, maybe it's time for you to spend some time with God and really ask him, Lord, what is it you want me to do? I'll give you one biblical story. It'd be great for you. A highly motivated, highly driven, highly focused individual is the book of Nehemiah. And this guy was so focused, he ended up rebuilding the walls of Jerusalem. But he didn't do that until he had sat down and said in Scripture, in Nehemiah chapter 1, he had fasted and prayed and mourned for the problem that he was about to go after, until he put a plan together, until he had done all of this for a period of at least 4 months, it says in Scripture. And I think sometimes we see an issue, we jump in too soon without backing off and asking God for more direction in our life. What are you facing? Does God speak to it? He does. Are you going to listen? We want to see if we can help you think through how to be intentional with something going on in your life today. Thank you, Elizabeth. 888-888-1717.
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10: 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do one thing for that person. It could be someone at work or someone in church. But you know, when we talk about finding freedom spiritually, that occurs as we get outside of ourselves.
3: 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We just wrapped up June, right? And that was our end of our fiscal year. And I was mentioning the countdown, waiting for the final. But you know what? I want to say thank you. It appears from the report I got from Mac and our business manager that we reached the goal that was needed on June 30th. Just by a hair. And you know what? I told Mac, that's what we thank God for. And any excess continues to do what? Help us reach more people for Christ. And so as we move into this new fiscal year, thank you for your faithfulness. Thanks to those of you who are giving monthly. We can't do this without your help. What is this ministry? We're Intentional Life Media. Maybe you're new, Intentional Life Media. We have a goal of affirming faith. It matters. Offering hope, providing hope, sharing the hope in Christ, and encouraging living intentionally in Christ, because we want you to experience freedom. We do this through different platforms of media. 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Our educational center, resources. We have online now creating Bible studies. Hey, if you're missing it, to the whole world, going out to thousands of people. Studies where people are learning to live more intentionally in Christ. This is just new and growing and exploding. We're so excited about it. We have a chaplaincy program. Hundreds and hundreds of people calling, talking to not an AI person, but a real person that'll pray with you. People coming to Christ, lives being changed. You're making it possible. We thank you for all of it. God bless you. Today, we just turn to God's word. Here's what I believe. God's word gives us the basis. If we follow what God's word says, if we're a follower of Christ, if we follow what he says, and we apply it in a really practical way to our money, to our kids, to our finances, to our relationship, I'm not talking about theoretical and out in la-la land, but basically today, what do I do? How do I apply this to my marriage that's going down the drain? What do I do? What do I do when we're in financial mess or communication isn't working or trying to make a decision for our kid, whatever it is? And we're just a really practical, down-to-earth, this is what we see God's intention is, his loving intention. Now let's get at it and be intentional. Do the next thing. That's why we're here. You can join us. What are you facing? 888-888-1717.
11: My intentional choice in my marriage has been to love my husband unconditionally, to really show him that love that Christ showed us. And no matter if I'm frustrated or I'm angry or we've had a fight or we've had a disagreement, that I'm still going to do the little things that matter most to not only him, but to me, making sure that there's, you know, coffee ready in the morning. So I do make my best efforts to make sure that there's dinner ready when he comes home, and being able to do all those little things regardless of the day that I've had or regardless of how I'm feeling about him or towards him, making sure that that unconditional love is very evident in the Bible. It says, you know, the greatest of these is love. And to be able to be joint one with my husband, I think that being able to show that unconditional love is something that not only helps me to remember to stay closer to God and to, you know, be Christ-like, but I think it also shows my husband that, you know, no matter what happens, no matter what he does, no matter what we're going through at that moment, that I'm someone he can count on and that I'm kind of a soft place to land. It secures my marriage, but that enriches my marriage in a very positive way.
3: There you go. Thank you, Abigail. Appreciate that. Hey, we love your stories. 888-888-1717 is the phone number. And let's go to Heath in Arizona. Hi, Heath. Welcome to the show today.
12: Hey, how you doing?
3: Good. What's going on?
12: Nothing. I'm on break right now. I just, dude, it's like sometimes I have faith and sometimes I don't have faith. And like the last 6 months, it seems like I've lost my hope and faith, and I question, did Christ really die for me? And it's like, I don't know what's going on. You know, I've got all this turmoil in my heart. And
3: yeah.
12: I haven't lost anything.
3: Do you find that it goes up and down based on how you're feeling?
12: Yeah, I think so, my emotions.
3: Yeah. Have you always wrestled with emotions?
12: I have, yeah, my feelings. It's like, I know my feelings are just my flesh, and I know the truth, but how to abide in the truth and how to...
3: Yeah.
12: I just don't know, dude, you know?
3: So you're like, hey, I'm having a good day. My faith is strong. Life's good. Then does something happen that causes you to feel like you're losing faith, or is it just your emotions for that day?
12: Well, just that, like I had some months ago, I had a real good job. I lost it. I'm currently working now. I just don't know what God's plan is. And I'm just struggling, dude, to try to believe that Christ died for me. And sometimes, like I said, I have great faith, and then sometimes I have no faith, and I question, did Christ really die for me? But I know he did.
3: Yeah. So what you're doing is you're struggling between that 18 inches from up here at the top of your head and down in your heart,
12: yeah,
3: right?
12: Yeah, the chasm from my brain to my heart.
3: You know, I think we all struggle with that, don't we? We have times. The Bible, obviously, without faith, it's impossible to please God. So we know that faith is important, and that can, we can beat ourselves up with that. Because, Lord, I'm saying I don't really feel that today. So do you act more on your lack of faith, or do you act on the truth of what you know to be the truth?
12: I lack pretty much on my lack of faith. And it's like, I know that faith is a gift from God. And it's he taught me some scripture recently from the King James to the NIV that it's a faith of Jesus and not my faith in Jesus, because my faith in Jesus is so fluctuating, or my faith of Jesus, his faith, because he is faith.
3: Yeah.
12: So that's my power right there. So it's hard for me to grasp that.
3: Yeah, but what I hear you saying is, I intellectually know that Jesus loves me. I know that he saved me, but I don't feel it.
12: Yeah.
3: Is that what I hear?
12: Yeah.
3: Do you find in your life when you act on your emotions, it gets you into trouble?
12: Yeah, it does. It gets me into trouble in my head, you know? It's like I haven't been sleeping well on that, and I don't know. It's like, is it me? Is it? Am I being attacked? Is it my lack of faith? But it's like, to be honest, my faith should have nothing to do with it because of what Christ did on the cross, you know?
3: So you talk to yourself faith. A lot, don't you?
12: Yeah, I do, because my faith can't save me, dude. It's Christ right. That can save me. My That's faith right. in him can't save me.
3: Listen, he loves you and he cares for you, and this is something you've struggled with. How old are you, Heath?
12: I'm 57.
3: Okay, do you have around you, are you plugged into a church? Do you have a men's group? Do you have a good support group that walks with you?
12: Yeah. Yep, I do. I go to church in Fountain Hills on Sunday, and then Wednesday I live in Mesa. Wednesday I go to service here, and then I go to this thing called Celebrate Recovery. It's hurts and hang-ups and habits and stuff.
3: Mm-hmm.
12: I go to that on Tuesday night.
3: So you're recovering from something?
12: No, I'm not. I've been sober for like 12 years. It's good. Like it's an emotional.
3: Yeah.
12: It has nothing to do with drugs or alcohol. It's an emotional thing.
3: Yeah. So what do you do? What helps you when you're feeling this way?
12: You know what? Just time. I know this too shall pass. You know, because I memorized some scripture when I first became a Christian. And the only thing I've been leaning on recently is a living dog is better than a dead lion.
3: Mm-hmm. Do you struggle with depression, Heath?
12: Sometimes I do, yeah.
3: Hey, listen, you know, I think about some of the great characters of scripture. who lost. We look at the prophet that challenged all of the gods of Baal or Baal, and then he's chased by Jezebel out into the desert and asking for God to take his life because he was exhausted, he was tired, he was depressed. And we see in Scripture that there are people who are just human beings who struggled. Even Martin Luther, as I understand it, struggled with depression. And so this is not a fault. It's not a sin. It's just a reality. You know what the key is, Heath? You admit it. You're saying, hey, I see this. I don't like this, but I see this in me. And that insight is powerful. I'd recommend two or three things. Number one, we're talking about intentional living. Continue to intentionally memorize Scripture. Scripture on hope, Scripture on the truth that God loves me. It's not based on my feeling. It's not based on who I am. It's not based on anything I do, but it's based on God's faithful love for me. And memorize that Scripture and repeat it to yourself every time that you start to feel discouraged. Greater is he that is in me than he that is in the world. And as one example, there are many other passages. Number two, continue to stay plugged in to a great support group. And you might even want to have a small group of men who you can get with for breakfast once a week or whatever and really build that kind of a relationship. The third thing, we talk about a verse in Philippians 4:8, whatever is true and right and faithful and noble and of good report, I'm going to think on such things. Lord, I'm going to tell myself the truth. Sometimes you need post-it notes put up on the mirror, in your car, in your bathroom. Sometimes it's on your phone, but you need to be reminded every day of God's intentional love for you. And you're going to have to just continue to tell yourself the truth. Now, on this depression thing, we just got to sometimes understand that we need to get some outside help. There are times we need to talk to a counselor, or sometimes we even may need to get some medication because our brains get out of balance. Chemically, they get out of balance, and sometimes we need some additional help. That is not weakness. That is not sin. That's provided and can be very helpful for us. And so those are three really practical one things I would encourage for you, Heath, in your life as you move forward and living intentionally in him, telling yourself the truth. Hey, Stephen, talk to Heath and see if you can get his address, and we'll send him a copy of my book, The Power of One Thing, which will be a very encouraging book for you. My gift to you, Heath. Tell you what, we're going to stay here in the studio. We just started to scratch the surface. I'm going to reopen the phone lines. Maybe you want to join us. I don't know what's going on in your life. It could be about money, kids. Could be just a praise report. You have a question for me, decision you're trying to make. If you want to talk, we're here for you. And we'll record these things and record them for a program that'll air coming up next Monday. All right? So you can call now at 888-888-1717. I'm Dr. Randy. 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Have a great day. We'll see you tomorrow.
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0: I'm Cece on Family Life Radio, and you know how some people pay extra to skip the line at an amusement park, or they pay a little more for the VIP access at a concert? Well, Walmart is getting in on the VIP game by offering special, get this, World Cup experiences for international visitors that are here in the United States for the tournament. Let's be honest, Walmart is kind of an attraction. I mean, you walk in for toothpaste and somehow you leave with patio furniture, a birthday card, a rotisserie chicken, fishing lures, a gallon of pickles, and a swimsuit. I think Americans forget how wild that is. Imagine explaining to someone from another country that, yeah, you can buy bananas, motor oil, prescription glasses, a bicycle, and a birthday cake all in the same building. If you had 15 minutes to show an international visitor around Walmart, what is one aisle that you are taking them to first?
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2: Community needs presence, proximity, and permanence. So this idea of going, like, it's not just going to happen, like going to dinner once a quarter.
4: Right.
2: Like, so who in your life are you overlapping? So we had to get a little more deliberate, you know, as full nesters. We're like, what can we do in our community? So he started a men's Bible study every week. 50 guys. It's
4: great.
2: Every Tuesday for 8 years. It's not like a short thing. Like, yeah, it's just a commitment, and people come and go, but it's like, it's always there. And when you open the word together, that opens the heart as well to one another. So then I followed as a submissive wife. I started one for women, and we just met this morning before I came down. And the beautiful thing about opening the word and letting the word kind of wrestle in the context of a group is that vulnerability just happens.
3: Hear more from Rebecca at familyminute.org.

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0: I want you to take a guess as to how old the guy was that just won the Guinness World Record for oldest male water skier. What if I told you this great-grandfather is 95 years old and still water skiing, doing something most people half his age wouldn't even attempt? I wouldn't attempt water skiing at my age. He has been skiing for more than 70 years. He officially set the record at 94 years and 318 days old. And then he celebrated his 95th birthday and he kept right on skiing. Here's the thing. He's focused on what he can still do, not what he can't do. What an inspiring way to live. All right, sounds like it's time for me to blow the dust off those old water skis. Get back in the wake. I guess out of the wake.
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0: I'm Cece on Family Life Radio, and I heard a fantastic conversation recently about praying the Lord's Prayer when you feel stuck or don't know what to pray. And here's the key. You just stop when you just feel something click or connect in your spirit. So the Lord's Prayer, you know, our Father who art in heaven, hallowed be thy name. Thy kingdom come, thy will be done on earth as it is in heaven. Give us today our daily bread. I was praying that prayer after I dropped my son off at football practice today. Give us today our daily bread. And I just thought, God, thank you for my daily bread. Thank you for this really specific way that you provided for me before I even knew I would need it. He just slid right in and took care of something before I even understood the timing of it. And then I started thinking, not only that, but you provided in this way and you provided in that way. And I just started listing everything. By the time I got home, I was stuck on thanking God for my daily bread. I didn't even finish the Lord's Prayer. Maybe tomorrow I'll get to the forgiveness part. Forgive us our sins as we forgive those who sin against us. We'll see.
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4: 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He's our Redeemer. 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

0: I'm Cece on Family Life Radio. Can I introduce you to the tell them theory? I'm a huge fan of it. The idea is simple. If you think something nice about someone, tell them. I was recently traveling and the stewardess had the most beautiful eye makeup. I mean, this was misty level, right? I mean, it was so intricate and so beautiful. And I thought to myself, she took the time to get up this morning and take what seemed to me to be hours doing her eye makeup. And I told her, see it, say it. If the barista is incredibly patient during the morning rush, tell them. Maybe you're having lunch with a friend and she shows up with a new outfit looking amazing. Tell them. Maybe you have a coworker who inspired you. Send the text, make the call, leave the message. A lot of us have kind thoughts about other people, but we keep them in our heads. We assume they already know. Or we think, I do this all the time, we think we'll tell them later and later never comes. Kindness is most powerful when it's spoken.
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0: Family Life Radio. My name is Cece, and does anyone else wish God would occasionally interrupt their overthinking and just say, I've noticed you've planned the next 37 disasters and none of them are going to happen. Maybe let me handle tomorrow. But isn't that what we do? I mean, we create backup plans for our backup plans. We rehearse conversations that never happen. We worry about problems that haven't shown up yet. Meanwhile, Jesus in Matthew 6:34 says, do not worry about tomorrow, for tomorrow will worry about itself. It's not God telling us to be irresponsible. It's God reminding us he's already in tomorrow while we're still stressing about it today. So if you have spent part of this week carrying worries about next week, next month, or next year, maybe this is your reminder in this moment. God doesn't need your imagination to protect your future. He just is asking for your trust one day at a time.
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0: God is with you, and we're going to remind you of that every song. Family Life Radio. My name is Sam. Do you know anyone who doesn't go to church because they got hurt at one point when they were going to a church? Well, we're still supposed to hang out. It's kind of like when you're a little kid, and if you argue with your brother or your sister, mom or dad makes you still play together anyway. And that's what God told us. Like in Hebrews 10:25, it says we should not stop assembling ourselves together like some people do, but to exhort one another, encourage one another, and even more as times get harder. Doesn't say don't stop gathering together. It says don't stop assembling together. Assembling is building something. When we get together, we build something. I don't know about you, but when I think about building, I think about me with a big thing of cardboard spread out in the living room and 9,000 parts and some instructions that are in a foreign language and pictures that I can barely see with numbers attached and arrows pointing to things that I'm going to put this bookcase together. And a lot of times when I'm finished, it's kind of, I've missed a couple things or I have to go back and redo it. But in the end, it's done and it's good to have it. And I'm glad I did it, even though it's a little hard while I'm doing it. And I think that when we get together, it's like that. If we can put aside the idea of perfection and just go, it's going to be messy, but it's going to be good. And I'll be glad I did it. It's not even necessarily what we're building when we get together, but it's what He is building in us. And He does good work.
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4: Is that a Picasso?
3: Well, probably not. 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

0: Yeah, Family Life Radio, I'm Sam. Thank you for being here. This is going to be a summer you never forget. I want you to imagine your backyard and all the people you love most. They could be your best friends, your family, people from church, and everyone's gathered, everyone's laughing and waiting, and there's a smell of barbecue in the air, and a catered table with so many good treats on it, and then, just as the sun is setting, Franny Cash takes the stage with her guitar, except it's not really a stage. It's your backyard, and she is leading worship for all your favorite people, maybe even some who don't believe yet. And when they are there at that night and that moment, it changes everything for them. And you get to be the one who makes that concert happen. Yeah, it's our summer backyard concert series. And I know you're so excited, Rita. So what do you love about Franny Cash's song, Jesus All Along?
1: All of the things she says have been in my life.
0: Mm.
1: And it's just amazing that to me that someone also could write and sing about that same experience.
0: Yeah, it is. And to have that in your backyard or in your church, wherever you want to host the concert, I hope you win this. Your next chance to qualify, tomorrow morning with Kangle Fritz and Friends. 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

0: Yes, Family Life Radio, family funded. So grateful for that. My name is Sam. Well, my social awkwardness was in full bloom. My husband's friend Jeff, he's known him for a good part of his young adult life. He invited us to an event this past weekend, and I had these feelings of trauma because I remember at their wedding, my husband Carlos was seated up at the head table with him, and I was sitting at the kids' table, and I had no one to talk to. I was like making small talk with a 7-year-old and felt so awkward. And at one point, I got some food down the wrong pipe and I started coughing uncontrollably. It was during the toasts when it happened, so there was like snot and tears rolling down my face. It was turning red, and Carlos had to get up from the head table, and we left the building and had to go home at his friend's wedding. I thought, well, that was 20 years ago. I think I'm more mature now, so we're gonna hang out. He invited us to his daughter's high school graduation party. As soon as he and Carlos saw each other, they started trading insults, you know, the way that guys do. And I said, oh, when you speak those smack word things, then it means that you like somebody. It's like, what? I'm just new to English language. I couldn't even put the things in the right place. And there was just silence for a minute, and then everything went on. And I thought, yep, that's why we see this guy only once every 20 years.
1: And the only way you create community is create some form of overlapping thing on a consistent basis.
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1: Community needs presence, proximity, and permanence. So this idea of going, like, it's not just going to happen, like going to dinner once a quarter.
3: Right.
1: Like, so who in your life are you overlapping? So we had to get a little more deliberate, you know, as full nesters. We're like, what can we do in our community? So he started a men's Bible study every week, 50 guys. It's
3: great.
1: Every Tuesday for 8 years. It's not like a short thing. Like, yeah. It's just a commitment, and people come and go, but it's like, it's always there. And when you open the word together, that opens the heart as well to one another. So then I followed as a submissive wife. Three years ago, I did one. I started one for women, and we just met this morning before I came down. And the beautiful thing about opening the word and letting the word kind of wrestle in the context of a group is that vulnerability just happens.
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0: so good. It's Family Funded, Family Life Radio. My name is Sam. Last week was a little bit rough. Our daughter Zoe is 14. She has special needs, so she's going through hormones and all the teenager stuff, but at the same time, she's also challenged with some of her own extra special needs. We do therapies to help her and me know how to navigate some stuff. It's pretty tricky just even for a typical teenager. And when you've got special needs, it's even harder. So we're in one of these sessions with her beautiful speech therapist. Zoe just quits. Like at a certain point, she puts her head down on the table and I cannot budge her. She's like a rock that will not move. I'm trying all the things that when she was little used to make her light up and remember, oh yeah, I'm a great learner, I'm a great student. Nope, a giant rock just sitting there. And in the past, I would have felt so miserable as a parent because I'm kind of a perfectionist and I put that on her where I think we have to do everything perfectly and if we don't, somehow we've failed. And instead, God did the most beautiful thing in that moment. The therapist and I just started talking together. And I said, I'm afraid that this is kind of what we're going to see when she starts high school next year. And I don't know how to move this. And so how do I motivate teachers to help her get out of that stuck zone? And it turned into this great discussion about how you lift something when it's just completely flat. What motivates and energizes you? And it's different for each person. It's different for Zoe. And that we can explore this. There are things we can do. By the end of the session, we had her back with us, present. And I was praising God because you never learn anything if you don't have to practice. And so when it goes wrong, that's where you can get excited. Even in ministry, you know, I used to think that when we'd have challenges with our church or in our family or whatever, that the problems are challenging the ministry. And now I'm starting to realize, nope, the problems are the ministry. When it's a big mess, you know you're all in it, right where Jesus told us to be. The problems aren't challenges to the ministry. They are the ministry.
1: I don't think we were made to be alone, but I also think what the enemy wants to do is to isolate us. They want to like make us be alone in our struggles.
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0: Family Life Radio. Thank you for being part of the family. My name is Sam. Mark, you're celebrating an anniversary. What is it?
1: Hey, I just wanted to share about the love of Jesus. I just celebrated 29 years as a follower and believer in Jesus Christ.
0: Yay!
1: I've done 10 years of street ministry, and then after that, 21 years total of bereavement ministry. I had a son go home to heaven 21 years ago, and God shifted us over to bereavement to help people that have had children pass away.
0: Oh my goodness, I can't even imagine the depth of that. Do you have any words that you would share for somebody who is right there right now?
1: I learned in the 21 years of missing my son, Mark Jr., that he was alive in heaven. And actually, I wrote a book. That's what it's called, Alive in Heaven. And it's free. But what I learned was admitting each day I cannot do this life on my own, but asking Jesus to be my strength. And as we know, we can do all things through Jesus Christ who strengthens us. So it's the opposite of what the world says. Hey, you got this. You don't need anyone. No, what Jesus says is, you know, pick up your cross, follow me, and he will never leave us nor forsake us. For 21 years now, I've done that, and I can promise you that he never leaves us nor forsakes us. So if you know Jesus, seek him, and he will be your strength. And if you happen to not know him, seek him, and he will answer you. I promise you.
2: Here's a question from one of our listeners. A man who said, I've said things to my wife that really hurt her. What can I do? I'm Dr. Randy Carlson with an Intentional Living Minute. You know, the scripture says in Ecclesiastes 5, don't be rash with your mouth, especially before God. But it's also true before your spouse and before those that you care about. You've heard me say many times that we judge ourselves by our good intentions. But you know what? In marriage, your spouse is going to judge you by their expectations. So can I encourage you today, if you've said things to your spouse that really have hurt, to take ownership for your mouth, ownership for your words, and go to them and just simply and humbly say, I am sorry for saying that. I was having a bad day too. Will you forgive me? Consider your words in the future. When you do that, that's intentional living.
3: For more information and inspiration, go to theintentionallife.com.
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0: 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I'm Sam. My friend Coach John stopping by for a Coach's Corner.
1: What's the great commandment?
0: Love the Lord your God with all your heart, soul, mind, and strength, and love your neighbor.
1: Love your neighbor as yourself. Love your neighbor, and we forget about the as yourself. How many times have you had negative words to yourself that you would never say to somebody else?
0: Ooh.
1: How many times have you said, you called yourself a name, or you come, I would never call you that as my friend. I would never say, well, God, you're this. But we get away with it, and we do that in our own lives. It's a real big challenge because of the negative self-talk. Start tomorrow morning, or even in the next hour. Count how many times by 12 noon, let's say you start in the morning, by 12 noon, how many times that you've had a negative thought or word about yourself, and even said it out loud. You know, I did that. By 12 noon, I had already counted like over 50 times where I had said, man, you're a dummy, you're stupid. Like, what did you do that for? What was wrong with you? 50 times in just a couple of hours. Words that God would never use with us. We have to continue to love God with all our heart, soul, mind, and strength, and love your neighbor. We can't put those aside, but how can I love God? How can I love my neighbor if I'm unkind and cruel to myself?
0: That is a good word. Thank you, Coach. I love Coach's Corner.
2: 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Never give up hope. 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